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0: Don't miss Taylor Simon King, a tribute to James Taylor, Carly Simon, and Carol King in Montclair, New Jersey on September 24th, 2026 at the Wellmont Theater. 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
0: Don't miss Taylor Simon King, a tribute to James Taylor, Carly Simon, and Carol King in Montclair, New Jersey on September 24th, 2026 at the Wellmont Theater. 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

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Another hour of street corner sounds starts right now.

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1: That's the story.
0: Well, darling, I guess it's best that we should part.
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0: But how soon you forget the fine, fine things you've done. And how just a little taste of success has gone straight.

0: 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I will always be grateful for the things that you've done.
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0: The second letter came right after I gave you your star. Yes, it came from your pen, dear, but not from your heart. The third, the king, the joke of the deck. You ended your letter in close, please sign my check. Why, you fool. You poor, sad, worthless, foolish fool.

Don't miss Taylor Simon King, a tribute to James Taylor, Carly Simon, and Carole King in Montclair, New Jersey on September 24th, 2026 at the Wellmont Theater. Celebrate these three American troubadours and their hits, such as How Sweet It Is, You're So Vain, and I Feel the Earth Move. Tickets are on sale now via Ticketmaster or the Wellmont Theater box office. Grab yours before they're gone.

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0: Don't miss Taylor Simon King, a tribute to James Taylor, Carly Simon, and Carol King in Montclair, New Jersey on September 24th, 2026 at the Wellmont Theater. Celebrate these three American troubadours and their hits, such as How Sweet It Is, You're So Vain, and I Feel the Earth Move. 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Grab yours before they're gone.

0: Sporting. 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

Don't miss Taylor Simon King, a tribute to James Taylor, Carly Simon, and Carole King in Montclair, New Jersey on September 24th, 2026 at the Wellmont Theater. 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

0: Don't miss Taylor Simon King, a tribute to James Taylor, Carly Simon, and Carole King in Montclair, New Jersey on September 24th, 2026 at the Wellmont Theater. 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
4: Here's the WMCR Eye on Weather Forecast update for this evening. There is a possibility of a shower or a thunder shower, then becoming partly cloudy with some patchy fog overnight, 65 to 70. On Saturday, look for a cloudy start to the day, then mostly sunny. Highs and rains in the lower 80s. We do have a 20% chance of an afternoon thunder shower, but most of the time dry and rain-free. Clear skies at night, 60 to 65. Sunny weather on Sunday, 84 for a high. Monday, sunshine, 85. I'm meteorologist Steve Pelletieri, reporting EyeOnWeather.com on Classic Oldies.

Don't miss Taylor Simon King, a tribute to James Taylor, Carly Simon, and Carole King in Montclair, New Jersey on September 24th, 2026 at the Wellmont Theater. Celebrate these three American troubadours and their hits, such as How Sweet It Is, You're So Vain, and I Feel the Earth Move. 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

0: Don't miss Taylor Simon King, a tribute to James Taylor, Carly Simon, and Carole King in Montclair, New Jersey on September 24th, 2026 at the Wellmont Theater. 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

I stumble to the breakfast table while the kids are going off to school goodbye. And she reaches out.

Miss Taylor Simon King, a tribute to James Taylor, Carly Simon, and Carole King in Montclair, New Jersey on September 24th, 2026 at the Wellmont Theater. Celebrate these three American troubadours and their hits, such as How Sweet It Is, You're So Vain, and I Feel the Earth Move. 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Grab yours before they're gone.

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4: the WMCR Ion Weather Forecast update for this evening. There is a possibility of a shower or a thunder shower, then becoming partly cloudy with some patchy fog overnight, 65 to 70. On Saturday, look for a cloudy start to the day, then mostly sunny. Highs will range in the lower 80s. We do have a 20% chance of an afternoon thunder shower, but most of the time dry and rain free. Clear skies at night, 60 to 65. Sunny weather on Sunday, 84 for a high. Monday, sunshine, 85. I'm meteorologist Steve Pelletieri, reporting ionweather.com on Classic Oldies WMTR.

Don't miss Taylor Simon King, a tribute to James Taylor, Carly Simon, and Carole King in Montclair, New Jersey on September 24th, 2026 at the Wellmont Theater. 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Grab yours before they're gone.

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0: All right, it's not exactly the Rainbow Room. 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The way you're dressed? 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

wonder if you're lonesome tonight. You know, someone said the world's a stage and each must play a part. 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

eyes and she says hi. 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And she reaches out.

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All right, it's not exactly the Rainbow Room, but can you get a cup of coffee, a piece of apple pie, and music by the Chiffons at the Rainbow at this hour? The way you're dressed? 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

Don't miss Taylor Simon King, a tribute to James Taylor, Carly Simon, and Carole King in Montclair, New Jersey on September 24th, 2026 at the Wellmont Theater. 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
2: Don't miss Taylor Simon King, a tribute to James Taylor, Carly Simon, and Carole King in Montclair, New Jersey on September 24th, 2026 at the Wellmont Theater. 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
2: Don't miss Taylor Simon King, a tribute to James Taylor, Carly Simon, and Carole King in Montclair, New Jersey on September 24th, 2026 at the Wellmont Theater. 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
2: Don't miss Taylor Simon King, a tribute to James Taylor, Carly Simon, and Carole King in Montclair, New Jersey on September 24th, 2026 at the Wellmont Theater. 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

0: 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The views depicted in this material are for informational purposes only and are not necessarily those of LPL Financial. They should not be considered specific advice or recommendations for any individual. The views and opinions expressed on your financial future are not necessarily those of the staff and management of this station. Management has not investigated the claims made in the commercials that may air during this program. As always, it is advisable to consult a professional before making a major financial decision.
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3: Hello, everybody, and welcome to Your Financial Future. My name is Doug Chapman. My partner's Mike Bonaccorso. What's going on over there, Michael?
4: Not much, Doug. Just kind of drifting along here, enjoying the summer, and survived the heat wave. And
3: that was something last week, yeah. Man. I will tell you.
4: Yeah.
3: It was hot.
4: Yeah.
3: You know, that made for it was a nice 4th of July, right? But it was hot, right? You know, and that's all there is to it. So, but yeah, you know, we're into the second weekend of July. We're into the complete throes of the summer right now. We look at it and we see what we would call typical market behavior for summertime vacation time. You know, volume's not been consistently good, market up, market down, kind of going sideways, you know, right now at this juncture, which is fine, by the way, because we've had such a strong move up since April, you know, when the market got hit a little bit going into April, and then we had such a strong move up. But, you know, we're looking, you know, halfway through the year right now, we got some pretty darn good performance for 6 months, you know, under our belt here.
4: Oh, certainly, Doug. You know, again, for a little bit over the halfway mark, things are solid, to say the least. You're right. You know, we're in the second half of the year. So far, you know, in July, it's been a little of really nothing to report here to go on, kind of up and down. But, the big thing, though, for July is earnings reports will start coming out. And, you know, as of us doing this show in the, I guess it's the first week-ish of July, nothing to speak of, but in the weeks coming, there will be significant earnings of major U.S. companies reporting. And I'm just anxious to see what the feedback is going forward for the final half of the year, how they see, you know, the economic conditions, the markets, interest rates, the whole deal. I'm interested in that feedback.
3: Yeah, me too. And I'm interested to see what they have to say about the impact of the oil prices coming back down. You know, they came back down. They're floating around here a little bit. One day it's up a little bit. One day it's down a little bit. But we do know the importance of oil on earnings and the economy as well. So I'm very intrigued, much like yourself, to see what they do have to see. But, you know, Mike, as we sit here and we do the show right now and we look at the performance for the year, if I had told you in April, Mike, and the halfway point of the year, first weekend in July, that the Dow was up, you know, 9% and the S&P's up 9% and the NASDAQ's up 12%, you'd have been thrilled if I told you that was going to be the results in the middle of April when I told you how the first half of the year was going to end up.
4: Oh, not just April, at the start of the year.
3: Oh,
4: right?
3: Sure.
4: I mean, these are just solid numbers. And
3: they're better than solid. Yeah, like, yeah. These are historical full-year numbers.
4: Right, and that's what I was driving at, is that if you floated along here and stayed flat the rest of Europe, this was the end of the year, you'd say, yeah, it was another good year. We had a good year in the books. So that's what makes it interesting, right, is that because we are doing well and because we're at the halfway part, what happens the second half of the year? Is there going to be a give back? Is there going to be an addition to these numbers which would really pump up the year? Or is it going to be flat? I mean, you know, stay tuned, right? I mean, nobody knows. It's the crystal ball. But it's just the numbers are so strong or solid, whatever word you want to put on, it doesn't really matter. it's really interesting of what the dynamics are going to be for the second half of the year in my eyes.
3: Yeah, I agree with you. And I think that we're going to see some volatility because we have the midterm elections. Mm-hmm. And anytime that you have, whether it be a presidential election or midterm elections, you get, historically, you get market volatility around those periods of time. And, you know, that's going to be something to keep, you know, to keep an eye on and see if people are making knee-jerk reactions to certain things out there. And one of the things that we've just been hammering on, and I'm going to stay on top of it here, is that, folks, so many of you have so much risk in your portfolio that you're unaware of right now. You have to pay attention to this. Like, I get it. It's enjoyable when the markets are going up and we're getting these kinds of returns and your statements are coming in and your statement's up significantly higher than it was, you know, previous time. That's fun, right? I get all that kind of stuff. But at what potential cost are you doing that at, is, you know, at the end of the day? And that's something that we really have to focus on as individuals and investors. And one of the things, I was talking to some people, Mike, and I was reading an article last week that it's just, there's people out there still saying they don't know where to turn to get the guidance or the advice. There's a lot of people out there who discount their availability to work with financial professionals because, you know, somebody's got $500,000 and they think, oh, well, those people only work with people with $20 million. And that's not true at all. I mean, yeah, we're not miracle workers. You can't walk in with 10 and say, turn this into, you know, 100,000 for me in no time. We don't do that. But prudent financial steps with your funds, especially at times like this, is really important.
4: Yeah, I agree, Doug. It's certainly important with the markets at these levels. You know, I just want to take a step back, though, if I may, talking about the markets. You know, again, getting to the second half of the year, you mentioned that the midterm elections, and you know, how many midterm elections have we covered over 30 years?
3: 15.
4: So, you know, but isn't there a stat out there, and tell me if I'm wrong, because I could be wrong, I'm not bringing this up off the air, I'm doing it here live. Isn't there a stat like after the midterm election, how the market generally
3: Yes.
4: is very positive and very strong, like from midterm,
3: January through
4: the election to like June or something, right?
3: Yeah, it's through May, and I don't remember if the stat off the top of my head is from the end of the midterm or from the January following the midterm, but yes, you are correct. There was a stat out there that we were talking about a lot. We could research it and find out, you know, the facts here for people. But I do recall there being something out there about that. And so that's great news. You just told everybody they don't need to worry about their allocation.
4: No,
3: I'm kidding.
4: That's not the point. That's not the point at all. We're just talking in terms of, you know, what is this? The 23, 24, 25. This will be the fourth year in a row if the market hangs on to these levels.
3: Yeah.
4: Of solid, strong, really strong, forget solid, strong years. And I'm already saying, like, well, what's going to happen? You know, you mentioned the volatility, and I'm like, yeah, well, that's always, you know, that could be some negativity in there and stuff like that. But, wow, I mean, it's just, it's really unknowable.
3: Well, it's totally unknowable. And one of the things is that, you know, when we say, historically, right, that doesn't mean that it's going to happen again. And there's also been historically, there's been times when it didn't behave the way that it was anticipated to behave. And that's the, folks, that's the risk, right, is that if this doesn't behave, the markets don't behave in a fashion that you're hoping for, are you willing to live with the loss that can come with it? Because I'm telling you, you know, a lot of you out there have more money than you've ever, you know, imagined you were going to have. And if you have $1 million right now and it's all, you know, exposed in the markets and we get a 20% pullback, that's $200,000 pullback, folks. That's $1 million down to $800,000. And I had a conversation, I think we spoke about this 2 weeks ago, Mike. I had a conversation with a client of ours who has over $7 million now and very, you know, risk on portfolio. And I said to her, Do you realize that if the market pulls back 20%, that you're going to go down $1.4 million now? Like, and that is a lot more eye-opening than just saying 20%, because you say 20% to people and are like, all right, yeah, well, that'll stink, but, you know, it'll come back from that. And when I tell you, no, that's at $1,200,000, at $7 million, it's $1.4 million. Like, it's a different ballgame then.
4: Yeah, you know what's interesting is that, you know, because of the wealth that's being created and the, you'll talk to somebody and they'll feel like, well, you know, like, $7 million, $5 million, whatever, $4 million. It's yeah, you know, I'm still, they feel like the same person. And they don't, in a lot of ways, they don't take it as how much wealth that really is. But then when you say visualize losing $1.4 million, it's like,
3: right,
4: they jump out of their body and they become a different character. You know what I'm saying? Like, they can't visualize, you know. So, listen, but that's, you know, the ride down's always worse than the ride up. The ride up, you just keep going about your life, doing your thing, right? You know, okay, all good. And then when you see it going down, the demons start playing in your head. That's part of investing. Hey, another thing I want to talk about here real quick is, you know, we're talking about the markets and what's going to happen, and unknowable economy, and you're always our the reason why that is, and is because really isn't the market kind of like a recipe when you think about it, right? Interest rates got to be thrown into the bowl. Political risk gets thrown into the bowl. You know, how are U.S. companies doing? Technology, right? We hear so much about AI is going to destroy the economy, right? AI is kind of like we're hearing a blessing and a curse kind of so much, right? And you don't know. And I guess, like, you know, Doug, if you throw a little too much sugar in or a little too much butter in, like, something can go violently wrong, you know what I'm saying? And you know, and that's the problem with this. Well, you know, this is going to happen or that's going to happen, or history tells us it's not always, you know, there's a lot of factors that go into how is the stock market doing.
3: Very few of the most successful investors of all time got that way by taking maximum risk at all times. Right?
4: Yeah.
3: Well, but that's so hard for the average person to really understand and get their arms around, right? I mean, we're talking about what's happening in the, you know, in the markets out there. But the reality of the situation is you need to have a strategy in place and give yourself an asset allocation. It gives you a good chance of having your money grow, but maybe not get blown up so badly if the market goes down. I mean, it's time to be good stewards and handle your money with the responsibility that should come along with that.
4: Yeah, absolutely. And, you know, Doug, to me, you know, what you're really talking about is really the textbook prudent steps to manage money.
3: Correct.
4: I mean, you're not, you know, this isn't some crazy thing that Doug Chapman woke up today and said, I'm going to go tell everybody this. You're being prudent. You're talking what should be done. And to me, I've always said to people, to the clients, anytime you take a prudent step in your financial plan, it's a good day.
3: Sure.
4: There's no way arguing about it. I mean, you did something prudent. You did something right. You took a step forward. And I'll even stretch it out and say anything in right life that you do, that you take a prudent step, it's a step forward.
3: Wow. Yeah, you know, and Mike, and if you take a look and, you know, if you look at how you handle your finances, I handle my finances, we are asset allocated. We are diversified. Folks, we have stuff in our portfolios that are just guaranteed interest. I know I'm getting X amount of dollars on it for this period of time. Cool. Now I know that I have balanced approach in some. I know I have an aggressive approach in some of the funds. But there's a rhyme and a reason behind it. Like, we do it.
4: And the opposite to that, okay, because now we're talking about constant good times of the markets, is when things are bad.
3: Mm-hmm.
4: And we have money in the market that's going down.
3: That's right.
4: You get, you know, you understand, and you know, and I've always said that to clients, you know, listen, you know, we have conservative money. We have money working in the markets. Things are good. Yeah, we don't have every dollar full blast in the market. We don't have, you know, our money goes down too when the market's bad. And, you know, I always said if I could control the market, you know, I'd make it go up every day, but I don't.
3: Correct. Right. And I'd make it go up every day for 2 years and then retire everybody, all my clients, take all your money out of the markets, take all our money out of the markets, and that'll be the end of it. No, it doesn't happen like that, right? But what does happen and what's an option and, you know, a very, very good option for you to consider is to sit down and say, all right, guys, what would you recommend that I do here? You might not like our recommendation, right? But if you sit down with us and you say, here, this is, you know, where my money currently is where my money is at my retirement plan at work, my savings, my personal investments, and what do you think? And just let us tell you what we think and then take it from there. I mean, there's no downside.
4: You know, Doug, in my history of practicing or doing the show with you, and I know you're going to agree with me for 30 years, is that when people come in and they've done very well and they come in for help and we talk to them about, you know, allocating and doing the right thing and being taking chips off the table, it's generally greeted with a very positive response.
3: Right.
4: The group of people I find that refuse to do that or say no to our advice is the do-it-yourselfer, in that they think they created the magic. That
3: right.
4: All their moves they're making, they're so up, you know, it's because they got, you know, they're calling the plays, if you will, and they refuse to take that advice. And that's fine. It's your money. It's your life. Go do what you got to do. It's, you know, you're going to be there and I'm going to be here and life's going to go on for everybody and we part as friends. But I think for the folks that are out there and kind of just did it along the way and don't really know how or, you know, per se, just like the old 401k, every paycheck I put money away, and over time the markets went a lot higher, and they're getting close to retirement, that are looking for advice, they understand it. They
3: right.
4: want that advice. That's what brings them through the door. Help me here. I have this money. I don't want to lose it. I need to retire. You know. So that's the personality of it that I see through practicing.
3: Yeah, and it's, I agree with you. And, you know, one of the things that when you've been in this business as long as we have, since the early 1990s, right, we've lived through multiple different challenging times in the investment arena. And we've seen people who don't have a good, strong strategy or plan in place have their financial desires kind of delayed or, you know, put off because they didn't take the approach before the problem took place. And that's what we're trying to tell you, is that in all likelihood, at some point in time in the future, there's going to be a problem that faces the markets. That's highly likely that's going to happen. Okay? So my point to you guys is, when that does happen, if it does happen, probably will, is are you ready to withstand it? And the issue that we're trying to emphasize to you is nobody knows when that's going to happen. So you need to be prudent all the way along as you're going, you know, forward in your financial life to say, okay, I enjoyed a nice run up there, but I need to be prudent. I enjoyed a nice run up. I need to be prudent. You know, that's what's important.
4: And listen, Doug, what you're saying and I'm saying comes from our advice of guys that have been doing this show for 30 years mm-hmm. and lived through 2000, 2001, 2007, 8, and part of 9, where it was a disaster.
3: Right, and a lot of people forget too, Mike, about you left one off because it didn't get the fanfare, but we had a huge debt crisis in the 90s, even before 2000.
4: Right. And the point is that, you know, you and I have seen folks get wrecked.
3: Yeah.
4: Okay, we saw people coming through the door holding individual stock and saying, you know, it was worth this, it's worth this now. We saw people coming and saying, I was going to retire. At one time, that was like during those periods, that was more common up, people coming through the door, I need help because I was going to retire.
3: Right.
4: So, you know, that's all. We're just, you know, a couple of guys that have been sitting here for a very long time and it just, hey, it's great. Market's up. Let's hope it keeps going. Let's, you know, hopefully these conversations are wrong.
3: Right.
4: You know, for lack of better words. But if you better at least contemplate that and say, what would happen to me, you know, if this did happen?
3: Yeah, 100% correct. All right, folks, we are going to hop to a break. We will be right back.
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3: To Your Financial Future. My name is Doug Chapman. My partner is Mike Bonaccorso. And Mike, we just spent a good segment of the opening of the show talking about, you know, the importance to paying attention to the level of risk. I mean, we've been talking about this, it feels like, week in and week out. Just to bring this awareness to people's attention, because one of the focuses of the show, probably one of the main focuses of our show, is helping people avoid mistakes.
4: Yeah, the pitfalls, the pothole, call it what you may, and we're always trying to get you to think and bring in things up that are kind of timely, appropriate on a timely basis. And like you said, it made me think, oh, feel like we're always saying it, but the market's been nothing but up for the last 3 years on a very strong level. So,
3: right.
4: Yeah, that's an important topic.
3: Right? It needs attention, there's no doubt.
4: And the higher the markets go, the more importance is placed on it.
3: Correct, 100%. And it's maybe not even the higher the markets go, Mike. It's the higher the people's investment accounts go is, you know, what it really comes down to. Because the markets goes up more than it goes down, right? It's got a history of, it wouldn't be at the levels that it was at right now if that didn't happen. But the mistake isn't made, you know, by the markets expanding. The mistake is made by individuals not having a prudent approach to their finances.
4: Yep.
3: That's where the mistake gets made.
4: Correct. Absolutely. That would be a problem.
3: Yeah. So, you know, one of the other things that we've been talking to people a lot about lately, and I just read an article this morning about it, is people are being more concerned and more in tuned with their estate planning right now than they have been in the past. And the article that I read suggested that some 68% of people out there would like for their advisors to offer, you know, estate planning. And, you know, when I read these things, I'm like, okay, that's great, because we do,
4: yeah.
3: Right? And that's, you know, we already are doing that for people. And I just want to let everybody out there listening right now know that, yeah, while we don't draft legal documents, we craft estate strategies for people and then incorporate the documents, you know, through a legal service somehow or another.
4: Yeah, and I think even more importantly than that, to kick it off, Doug, is that, you know, we start the conversation.
3: Mm-hmm.
4: And a lot of people, like, to a certain point, they kind of know they need to do it, as it's the inevitable for all of us, but they never took that first step. And sometimes saying, hey, Doug, Mike, I want to sit down, I want to talk to you about this, and we start talking about what's on their mind, right?
3: Mm-hmm.
4: You know, basically the family, the issues, the what they're looking to do, the special situation sometimes in a family, like, oh, you know, per se, like my daughter lives with me in the house and she's going to need the house, but, you know, my other children, you know, just whatever's unique to you, mm-hmm. it kicks off a conversation on top of the assets that you have with us to discuss and how, you know, sometimes people are not aware how things flow, right? They go, I have that big IRA with you. Well, it's already got a beneficiary designation on it. Mm-hmm. And they're thinking, well, I don't have a will, or I got to get my will updated. You know, I'm lacking. So I think the biggest thing is the brainstorming, if you will, and then launching.
3: Right. Yeah. And, you know, one of the things is people, estate planning confuses people. And it I think it overwhelms people and maybe even scares them, you know, a little bit as well. And for that reason, for a long, long time, we've referred to it as inheritance planning, right? How are you setting up your stuff that you own so that it's going to go to the people that you want it to go as smoothly and as tax efficiently as you want it to go? That's what it comes down to at the end of the day, as well as asset protection in case of long-term care or lawsuits or any of those things. It's all part of the conversation.
4: Yes, I absolutely, Doug. It's certainly important. It applies to everyone. And, you know, when you start planning or sitting down and going through it all, there's other things to your estate plan that are rather important that are kind of, we'll call them add-ons or whatever. And I start thinking of, well, you know, of course, we've always been saying for your power of attorney, right? Mm-hmm. You know, in case leading to your demise, right? You need somebody to act on your behalf. There's the medical directive, again, right? Leading to the day you pass. There's long-term care conversation that has to come along with all this, right? You have this, you're planning your assets, but what happens on your road to your demise? We don't know how you're going to go, right? There's people pass away in all various ways. Some people, fortunately or unfortunately, very quick, or some people very long, right? Mm-hmm. And so depending how you look at it, you know, people look at things in opposite directions. But what's the ramifications? What's the impact of these things on your total estate before you pass away?
3: Right.
4: Do you understand what I'm saying? It's almost like a precursor to it. Of people say, well, when I die, yeah, but what about before, and what about if these things happen, are you prepared?
3: Right. That's where, you know, it all comes into the fold here when you're talking about that. It's, yes, it's not just necessarily, okay, my heart stopped, now what happens? It's what's happening while it's still beating, and then afterwards.

0: And is it going to be handled properly?
1: And, you know, and the other thing too, Doug, I'm going to turn negative here for a second, but it's kind of the truth. The people that are inheriting the money, mm-hmm. are they equipped to inherit that money? Okay,
0: right.
1: It's just visualize it. Okay, we all have sons and daughters or whomever you're leaving your money to. I'll say sons and daughters just to keep it generic, if you will. But at the end of the day, how are they doing in life?
0: Right.
1: It's a constant problem after problem and financial mistake and just a disaster. You got to be real with yourself about that.
0: Mm-hmm.
1: And when they get this money handed to them, or you know, Doug, the dissension inside of families, you know, between siblings and stuff that takes place, everything you may hear is true.
0: Yeah, there's definitely instances, no doubt.
1: Yeah, so you know, you and I have been through many families and estates and who's blowing through the money, and it's so-and-so on the phone because he's going to blow through more money today. So these are issues, and folks, so when you're thinking about planning your estate and doing for your family, take that into consideration. And by the way, take into consideration, how do you protect that person from themselves if you can?
0: Well, yes.
1: That may be the best advice you get.
0: Yeah, it could very well be, Mike. And, you know, one of the things that over our years we find that is extremely beneficial is when we're introduced to the children, you know, beforehand, before, you know, the bad event takes place. Because sometimes, folks, it's when, you know, the children don't know us. So they're like standoffish, you know, kind of, or, you know, when we're trying to give them our best advice, sometimes they don't take it. And I think if they had the opportunity to get to know with us, I always find it funny, kind of, not really in a sarcastic way, how we've worked with parents for an extended period of time. We help them develop significant wealth. We help them do what they want to do. We help them set up the plan to get this stuff down to the you know, placed son or daughter that they wanted to do. Then suddenly the son or daughter know better than we do.
1: Yeah, correct.
0: And, right.
1: Or, you know, a little bit too, not know better, but that little condescending lack of trust,
0: mm-hmm.
1: you know, like what we're saying is, you know, gonna, you know, thing. And it's just funny. Yeah. And I mean, you work with parents 20, 25, 30, you know, whatever it is, we've been going with various clients, and it's that, yeah, well, that's, you know, but that's life, right? So I agree with you, Doug, when we build relationships with the children before, those are the best. There's a trust, there's a, let's move forward, let's keep the show going. I know mom and dad have done great. Let's keep the ball rolling that way. Yeah, 100%. I mean, that's, yeah.
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0: Yeah, and it's also nice then when we can help just seamlessly coordinate the influx of wealth that these, you know, that these, and we, listen, we say they're your kids, but we understand that a lot of times they're adults, right? Like, it's not like we're talking about 15-year-olds here. You know, we're talking about adults here. I mean, we understand it. We get it. But, you know, the guidance and the influx of, you know, large sums of money to them, for many people, it's overwhelming. And we've seen a lot of mistakes made when that happens. So, you know, that's why we encourage, you know, coming in, sitting down with us. Let's set up, you know, a financial strategy for you that includes your income, it includes your investments, it includes your estate planning, it includes your insurances, right? Just a comprehensive, put it all together kind of thing, and then say, okay, this is where we're at. We have all this put together now. Let's have a meeting with Doug and Mike and introduce, even if it's a Zoom call, and introduce our family to them.
1: Yeah, absolutely, Doug. That's the way to go. That's how you do it.
0: Yeah, the family meeting is really, you know, it's an important part of the equation.
1: And
0: as well.
1: Another thing I want to bring up, it's kind of part of this, but it's not. I'm jumping all over the place. But this week we had some college costs being paid.
0: Yeah.
1: F-29 money, quite a bit of money. And I was, you know, even joking around with our assistant saying, you know how much colleges we paid for through the years.
0: Yeah.
1: You know, having fun with it. And for you folks out there that, you know, wanna, and to me it's kind of passing down money and doing that and protect

0: your grandchildren or do something great. The 529 plan, putting money away for those kids. And we've seen so much money grow and be paid out to colleges. That's another great little thing, too, of, you know, if you're talking about in your estate planning and you want to do for the grandchildren and you want to protect them, mm-hmm. the 529 is a way to really help them a lot.
1: Yeah, it really, really is. You know, it's a great avenue for consideration to see if it's appropriate for your situation. But again, it's an avenue for consideration. You just got to sit down and say, okay, what are the pros and cons of doing this and deciding if we're going to do it?
0: Because it's true. It's really, when you think about it, it's true legacy money when your grandparents are paying for the grandchild's college because they made prudent moves when they were 1, 2, 3, 4, whatever age.
1: Right.
0: And here it is X years later, and this money's being sent down on a, you know, semester basis. It's cool.
1: Yeah, it really, really is. All right, we are going to hop to a break. We will be right back, folks.
2: Wouldn't you agree, if we haven't learned anything else recently, we've at least learned that the unexpected can happen at any time? I mean, when you really sit and think about it, there probably have been few examples during our lifetimes that have made us realize that we need to be prepared for the unexpected as much as recent times. At Wealth Management Group, they have an actual process they walk their clients through, and they look to see if you have any financial blind spots that should be checked. 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
1: Folks, welcome back to the show. We're glad that you're investing some of your time here with us. Mike and I come out here this week and every week to talk to you about financial stuff. And we say we'll talk to you about financial stuff because we do our best to try to cover all areas related to your money. And if there's something that you would like us to talk about that that we haven't spoken about or something you'd like us to repeat, you can always reach out to us via our website, which is wealthmanagegroup.com. Again, that's wealthmanagegroup.com. Just go there and you can hit the contact us and drop an email and ask us to talk about something specific. You can also request a meeting through there if you would like. We're happy to do that with you. As well as you can pick the phone up and give a call into our Your Financial Future hotline here, and it's 855-262-3722. That's 855-262-3722. You know, you can pick the phone up and give us a call, and we'd be certainly, you know, happy to see if we can get together with you and see if we can help guide you in the right direction. What have you been up to lately, Michael?
0: Well, you know what I want to talk about, Doug? It's not so much what I've been up to lately, because it's pretty much all the time, but questions again this week. And it's an area that people just stumble on is alternative investments for money at the bank and how much I should have in the bank.
1: Right.
0: It's the question that never goes away. And mm-hmm. it's, you know, hey, Mike, I want to ask you something. Okay, you know, I've built up X in my account. And X is different for everybody.
1: Right.
0: Okay, so I'm not going to say it's $100,000 or it's $20,000 more. How much do I need? How much should I keep? And then what are my alternatives with you?
1: Mm-hmm.
0: Of, you know, like what do you bring to the table? And it's just a question, Doug, that it's a time-tested question of it just keeps coming up and coming up and coming up. And, you know, the first part of it, let's chat about that for a second, is how much do I need? You know, to me, it's a couple things. It's A, what makes you feel comfortable, put your head on the pillow at night and feel like, because I think everybody likes to have that security of, I could run to the bank immediately.
1: Mm-hmm.
0: And two is the side nobody looks at, what's your cash flow?
1: Right.
0: Are you overwhelmingly killing it with your cash flow or month in, whether you're working, whether you're retired, and there's way more cash coming in than going out on a monthly basis?
1: Mm-hmm.
0: that you can feel confident enough to not need as much at the bank. You're not playing a deficit this month, actually, you know, I have to run and take X thousand out of the bank because this are due and, you know, we got to pay it. So to me, determining how much should I keep in my bank, it's a little bit of a personal preference. What makes you feel good, makes you feel relaxed. And of course, hopefully you're doing the right thing and getting the best rate possible on that money.
1: Right.
0: And two is cash flow means so much to that. To that question when it comes to being answered.
1: Yeah, it really, really does. And that's, you know, it's such an important thing. And, you know, one of the things that we see people do too, Mike, again, mistake, right, that we try to tell you about to avoid, is we see people who are taking money, you know, systematically out of retirement accounts, then they're getting their Social Security, maybe they're getting a pension. And to your point, they build up money in their checking account because more money's coming through the door than they need on a monthly basis to live. And so we have conversations about this. We try to have conversations and say, listen, you're taking money out of this account systematically and you're creating a tax every time that that's done, but you're just putting it into your checking account and it's building up over there. Can we, you know, not do it that way? Can we do it, you know, a little bit differently? Can we say, if you need extra money for something, you call and we'll send it to you as a way of managing your tax liability for the year? And so many people will say, you know, I didn't even think about that.
0: Yeah. Well, you know what, Doug? Okay, because there's another thing that why people do things like that. It's the psychology of financially winning, right? Because mm-hmm. like, if you're taking in more money or you're saving every month as you're working or whatever, there's a sense of victory. There's a sense of winning. Okay, you know, I bring in X, I'm only Y goes out, and I have money. I'm able to keep it. I'm able to save it. And psychologically, that makes them feel very, very, very comfortable.
1: Right.
0: Just to see that every month. And there's people doing it in retirement. You know, I'm still able to save. Oh, I'm still able to save.
1: Mm-hmm.
0: That's great. You know, it's better than the alternative and saying I'm running a deficit every month. I get that. But it's a psychology that it's good. It's good to have that winning mentality, but to the same token, it could also, we'll call it a detriment for lack of better words.
1: Yeah, it can definitely be a detriment. We want to try to avoid that from happening to you and making sure that, you know, you're paying attention, because it's ironic. I mean, you say you had that, you know, I had the same meeting with somebody, you know, this week, and in my client's instance, he recently retired, got paid out vacation time, got paid out a bonus that he had coming to him, you know, and all of a sudden he's got $200,000 sitting in, you know, his bank account. And he's like, well, the question he asked, same question everybody asks, well, how much should I keep there?
0: Yeah.
1: Like, well, I don't really know. I mean, that's a, you know, personal decision, but let's kind of, you know, talk it through. So it's happening to people out there, and it's just, you know, folks, it's just paying attention to what's going on is the important, you know, the important thing to do. As well as, two weeks ago, I set up one of our hybrid retirement income strategies for one of our clients. And, you know, our hybrid retirement income strategy, where it combines together, you know, sources of guaranteed income with other pots of money, that I really think that that's such a good approach that so many people should sit down and just say, hey, show me what this means to me and show me, you know, how my family may or may not be able to benefit from putting the hybrid retirement income strategy in place.
0: Yeah, you're right, Doug. It's you know, to me, it's a wonderful plan. You know, mm-hmm. To me, it's probably one of the best in retirement.
1: Yeah.
0: You know what I'm saying? And, you know, again, folks, when they go to retire, they have generally half the equation figured out.
1: Mm-hmm.
0: Okay. I know my Social Security is this, or I know my pension's that, but it's the other half of the equation of I have pots of investments, I have a 401k, I have IRAs, I have whatever. How does that all calculate and play into my retirement strategy?
1: Yeah, exactly.
0: You understand what I'm saying? It's a half. They get the half, but they don't understand the other half.
1: Yeah, and that's where when we sit down and we can go over it and we say, hey, listen, this is what this strategy could look like for you. Because, folks, most of you have out there right now just what we call an asset-based retirement plan. And what that means is that you've got money saved up or invested someplace, and when you need money, you just take it out. And that's not a great strategy, especially when a market's in a challenging situation, because that can really compound a down part. So, and it gets really scary. People get scared when they're doing it that way. When the market goes down, all of a sudden they get, you know, into a panic. Am I going to have to go back to work? You know what the story is, and we're trying to help you avoid that.
0: Yeah, and the other point I want to bring up too, Doug, is you know, we have folks that come in all the time, you know, through the show that say, hey, I'm retiring at the end of the year, I'm retiring, you know, soon. And that's great, right? Mm-hmm. They need help, they come in that. But I just want to point out to folks, what you and I find is the earlier you get a jump on it and can come in and start, you know, you're in that 50s and, you know, retire, you know, it's you're starting to see the light at the end of the tunnel.
1: Mm-hmm.
0: To get your money situated as many years as you could in advance. And what I mean by that, different pots. My 401k.
1: Yeah.
0: Am I lacking in my bank money? Am I lacking in my non-qualified money? My Roth, whatever. Set up pots to have these pots and how it's almost like a band.
1: Mm-hmm.
0: You know, how are these all going to play? How are these instruments all going to play? What do I need out of everybody to make a successful retirement song? The quicker you get a jump on that, the easier to set up these strategies and do all that. And I just want to point out, because, Doug, another thing, you know, where have you been up to lately? I come across folks all the time. They come in for the first time, and they are stacked for retirement.
1: Mm-hmm.
0: And I'm like, congratulations. You've done excellent. But on the other side, there's not much.
1: Right. Well, what do you mean by that on the other side?
0: You're lacking at the bank. You're
1: right.
0: Lacking on your non-qualified money. You don't have any other non-qualified investments, basically. It means non-retirement,
1: mm-hmm.
0: that aren't tied up with taxes and all that. Maybe you lack on a Roth that would give you tax-free money. You
1: know, right.
0: Different things. So a lot of times, successful in a sense, but lopsided, if that makes sense.
1: Oh, sure. Yeah, there are definitely many people listening to this are very heavily overweighted into retirement account type money, no doubt about it. And, you know, one of the things that we've been working a lot with folks, and something that I think that you guys should consider and do your analysis and see if it makes sense, is we're suggesting more and more people to make their retirement plan contributions, Roth retirement plan contributions, so that, you know, when it's time for you to take the money out, we do have a pot of dollars here that, A, don't have a forced RMD on them, right? You're not forced to take money out of your Roth account if you don't want to take it out. Whereas your other account, when you're currently 73, but if you were born after 1960, it'll be 75. You're forced to take money out of the account. The Roth, that's not the case. And it's also, in my opinion, a tremendous inheritance vehicle.
0: Absolutely. You know, so, you know, Roth is we've always talked about, one of the great things out there, you know, and again, depending on everybody's situation.
1: Right.
0: We don't make blanket statements on the show, but it's a great vehicle to look at. Hey, you know, it's another thing, I was going to share this with you off the air, but I'll do it on the air for everybody because we're human too.
1: Right.
0: And I know my 60th birthday is coming up,
1: mm-hmm.
0: in September.
1: Yep.
0: And I went to yesterday's mailbox, and the nice people at the Social Security Administration mailed me a form telling me what my different age payouts are, and I haven't gotten one of those.
1: I didn't get one.
0: Well, I know, and you're already 60. I mean, you know,
1: right?
0: It was funny. So
1: it's funny.
0: Say,
1: I did not get one.
0: Yeah, so I was completely shocked because okay, I mean, it's a milestone, but I mean, you know, I'm not talking retirement.
1: Right.
0: You know what I'm saying? And it was kind of cool to be with the rest of the listeners in the group and, ooh, this age, ooh, that age, you know, what am I entitled to? So, you know, just throw that out there, you know, to everybody. You know, that form does come. It's an important form. You know, I immediately put it into my financial file and, you mm-hmm. know, for the future. And just the things on there too, Doug, you know, listing all your earnings.
1: Yeah.
0: And it tells you on there, if anything is wrong, please call. Just little things on there, you know, read it and, you know, an important document that comes And for me, I guess it was, I just assumed it was age 60 they start mailing it, but I'm shocked that you didn't get yours.
1: Yeah, I did not get one.
0: Yeah, it was a kick.
1: Yeah. Do you have have you ever signed up for the SSA.gov account?
0: No.
1: So maybe it's because I have.
0: Oh, maybe it's online.
1: Maybe. Yeah, maybe. But folks, that's also a great resource. I'm glad you brought that up, Mike, because folks, SSA.gov, SSA.gov, you should all go in there and go in and check your Social Security information there, because back in the day we all used to get a paper one in the mail, and they don't really send them out to everybody anymore. And there's more to Social Security than just that retirement time check that comes through the door. There's survivor benefits and, you know, other things that you should be aware of related to Social Security, and go in there and check it. And the other thing that, to your point, Mike, is make sure they have your earnings record right.
0: Yeah, and here's another thing too, is I made a mistake thinking about it. Well, why did I get this? And I'm like, well, and it says right on there, full retirement age is 67. And I'm like, well, maybe because they do a 5 year in advance to your 65. But technically, we're 2 years away for eligibility.
1: Right.
0: 62. So I guess they must do it when you are within a 2 year window.
1: Mm-hmm.
0: Of maybe. Collecting anything.
1: Yeah.
0: So that's...
1: Yeah, that could very well be. But that document, and that, whether you're getting the document like you got in the mail, or whether you log on to the website and you go look at it, like, those numbers are really important to know when you're planning out, you know, your retirement income stream and stuff like that. And by the way, the Social Security payments are getting quite beefy.
0: Yeah.
1: They're pretty big now.
0: Yeah.
1: You know, we got a lot of people that are, you know, nearing the... you know, $70,000, $80,000 of income, joint income coming through the door from Social Security.
0: Yeah, yeah, very good.
1: You know, and it really, really is an important thing to do, and make sure that you're on top of it. You know, that reminds me, like, we have the Baby Boomer's Guide to Social Security in our office here, which we can certainly mail out to you folks if you want it. We've got it's a great piece. If you listen to the show, you know, we periodically offer it out to you. It's our compliments. There's no cost or anything for it. And it really is just goes over the basics of Social Security for you to understand. And it's a good piece. We're happy to send it out to you. You just need to pick the phone up and give a call and ask for it. The number is 855-262-3722. That number again is 855-262-3722. Pick the phone up and just say, hey, you know, I'd like the Baby Boomer's Guide to Social Security, and we'd be happy to send it out to you.
0: Here's another thing too I want to do, Doug, is the other part of that is anybody that would like to come in and sit down and discuss their Social Security numbers and options, because, again, here we go, right? You know, maybe getting numbers in the mail and you're not really sure what to do. A, don't let greed kick in and make a decision, because you're entitled to money.
1: Right.
0: B, don't listen to your neighbor, coworker, what they did, because that may not be the appropriate situation for you.
1: Right.
0: It may be, but it may not be. And these numbers, it's a once-in-a-lifetime decision, so have your numbers analyzed the proper way. And I just want to say to everybody, pick up the phone, give us a call. You're welcome to come in and have this conversation before you do something and run off and do something.
1: Yeah, there's no doubt about it. And, you know, you want to get in here and you want to say, you know, all right, this is where we're at. And the nice thing is that, you know, through our resources and tools that we buy, we have a Social Security analyzer, you know, program that really, you know, comes in and walks through it with you. And it says, you know, it gives you the different options. If you're a married couple, should one person take it and one person delay? Should both take it? Should both delay? You know, there's so many different options, and we've got the program to run it through and sit down and say, okay, here's mapped out based on the facts. Let's make a decision together that's smart and prudent for you and your family for the long run.
0: Yeah. So anyway, I mean, you know, what have you been up to? That's what's going on. You know, again, like I always say to folks, as we said early on the show, Doug, you and I have money in the market. You and I have to make decisions of, you know, when things are going up to rebalance and get, you know, take on some conservative, or how much money do we have in the bank? we are you. You know what I'm saying? Mm-hmm. And you know, we're Social Security numbers, and you know, I guess when it's time for Medicare, it'll be Medicare decisions. And so, you know, we understand. Like you always say, Doug, we're two regular guys.
1: Right.
0: You know what I'm saying? And that's just more. I just figured I'd share that with everybody.
1: Yeah. No. You know, you're right. And folks, you know, I think it is important for you to also understand. We used to talk about this a lot. Is that Mike and I are just two regular guys, just like you guys are. We just happen to understand the uses of money and how to analyze financial information and bring, you know, good solutions to you. Just like you're probably much better at doing something than we are, you know, I'm certain of it. This just happens to be, you know, the thing that we do. And, you know, we're out there. Listen, we're just like you guys. You know, when in the fall we got leaves we got to get rid of. When it snows we got, you know, snow we got to get rid of. In the summertime, listen, I was telling Mike yesterday, I got tomato plants, you know, what's going on with my tomato plants? You know, all that kind of stuff.
0: You know what's interesting, Doug, is because of us living by that, you know, with finances and understanding people should bring on guys like you and I, somebody that's creditable and somebody you can work with, I've applied that to all the other facets of my life. You know what I'm saying? Like when you find a good handyman, a good repairman, maybe it's a salesman at an auto place that you go to, that, mm-hmm. you know, hey, he's a pleasure to work with and he's, you know, trustworthy and all that. So I've always adapted that and I've always appreciated it. It's no different going out for a meal and having a really good waitress or waiter.
1: Right.
0: You know, there's an appreciation for what they bring to the, you know, so that's also, it's super important, obviously, when it comes to your money.
1: It is. And folks, Mike and I, we not only do we come on this show every week and, you know, talk to you about financial stuff, and we're the hosts of Your Financial Future for over 30 years now. 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And we've strategically placed our offices in, you know, locations where for people hearing the show, it's convenient and easy to get to. And we've got an office in Florham Park. We've got an office in Paramus, our home base here in Clark and Toms River as well. So, you know, if you can hear the show, we've got an office in close proximity to you. And, you know, conversely, we will also make a house call if that's what you would like. We'll do a Zoom call if that's, you know, easiest for you. We try to make it as easy as possible for you to access us, you know, but we want you to hopefully consider us and sit down with us and let us go over your situation with you. There's, you know, we offer a complimentary consultation. There's no cost or obligation to do it. So coming in and sitting down and going over stuff with us, I think, in my opinion, it makes a lot of sense.
0: Absolutely, Doug, for, you know, second opinion, second set of eyes on it.
1: Yeah, you know, it really, really does. So we've got a lot going on, a lot, you know, there's a lot coming up. Earnings are going to start. Please do us a favor and, you know, let's pay attention to your dollars. Let's do a review of your situation. Let's just understand where you are and, you know, make sure that your funds are set up in the best situation for you to hopefully take advantage of, you know, future opportunities, protect yourself against future, you know, challenges out there, and just see if we can get you going in the total right direction to accomplish what it is that you want to accomplish.
0: I agree.
1: What else you want to add here? Anything else in the show?
0: No, I just want to say, Doug, I think we had a very, you know, broad-based show this week, and I think a lot of it has to do with getting our listeners to think.
1: Yep.
0: And does it apply to you, and how does it affect you? And if it does, then, as Doug said, pick up the phone, give us a call, reach out, and try to take that step forward.
1: Yeah, really, you know, 100%. So, you know, that's going to wrap it up for this week. We'll be getting back again next week. Excuse me. Until next week, do us a favor. Be fiscally smart. Bye-bye, everybody.
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1: Who's that I see walking in these woods? 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

Miss Taylor Simon King, a tribute to James Taylor, Carly Simon, and Carole King in Montclair, New Jersey on September 24th, 2026 at the Wilmont Theater. 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
2: 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Well, here's an example. We'll kick it off with the king of rock and roll, Elvis Presley, and his ode to perhaps the most famous city in the state of Nevada.
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Beach Boys and a song that mentions other states, but California girls are the ones that are closest to their heart. You may be surprised. This song was included for Maryland. Silver Springs is a famous town in Maryland. Fleetwood Mac was passing through. Stevie Nicks wrote a song about it in the 1970s.

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As we continue, we hit the state of Ohio. Now, this band is named for a suburb of Cleveland, and this song hit the charts in 1979.

look at some of the songs included in the Rolling Stone article. West Virginia, this is a no-brainer. It talks about it in the song. It was John Denver's first hit in 1970.

0: The Music Yearbook with Robert Ritchie, better known as Kid Rock, singing about his summers in...
1: How sweet it is to be loved by you.
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For 50 states, North Carolina, James Taylor, Carolina on My Mind. Of course, we are singing about certain songs, and you will recognize them. This one, near and dear to my heart, got to include it for my home state of New Jersey. 4th of July, Asbury Park, Sandy, it is Bruce Springsteen.

If you're doing a show about songs about states, you better include this one from Billy Joel, New York, State of Mind. The next song may not be so obvious. It's for Florida. Tom Petty is from Gainesville, Florida. And Highway 441 runs right through Gainesville.

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0: Rocky Mountain way, it's Joe Walsh for Colorado. 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

0: Don't miss Taylor Simon King, a tribute to James Taylor, Carly Simon, and Carole King in Montclair, New Jersey on September 24th, 2026 at the Wellmont Theater. 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
2: Don't miss Taylor Simon King, a tribute to James Taylor, Carly Simon, and Carole King in Montclair, New Jersey on September 24th, 2026 at the Wellmont Theater. 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
3: Don't miss Taylor Simon King, a tribute to James Taylor, Carly Simon, and Carole King in Montclair, New Jersey on September 24th, 2026 at the Wellmont Theater. 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
0: Miss Taylor Simon King, a tribute to James Taylor, Carly Simon, and Carole King in Montclair, New Jersey on September 24th, 2026 at the Wellmont Theater. 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

Don't miss Taylor Simon King, a tribute to James Taylor, Carly Simon, and Carol King in Montclair, New Jersey on September 24th, 2026 at the Wellmont Theater. 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
2: Children. How sweet it is
0: to be loved. Don't miss Taylor Simon King, a tribute to James Taylor, Carly Simon, and Carole King in Montclair, New Jersey on September 24th, 2026 at the Wellmont Theater. Celebrate these three American troubadours and their hits, such as How Sweet It Is, You're So Vain, and I Feel the Earth Move. 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

Don't miss Taylor Simon King, a tribute to James Taylor, Carly Simon, and Carole King in Montclair, New Jersey on September 24th, 2026 at the Wellmont Theater. 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

0: You know, every now and then, I think you might like to hear something from us. Nice and easy. 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But then we're going to do the finish. Rough. It's the way we do Proud Mary. And we're rolling over rivers. 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
2: Don't miss Taylor Simon King, a tribute to James Taylor, Carly Simon, and Carole King in Montclair, New Jersey on September 24th, 2026 at the Wellmont Theater. 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

Don't miss Taylor Simon King, a tribute to James Taylor, Carly Simon, and Carole King in Montclair, New Jersey on September 24th, 2026 at the Wellmont Theater. Celebrate these three American troubadours and their hits, such as How Sweet It Is, You're So Vain, and I Feel the Earth Move. 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Grab yours before they're gone.

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2: Don't miss Taylor Simon King, a tribute to James Taylor, Carly Simon, and Carole King in Montclair, New Jersey on September 24th, 2026 at the Wellmont Theater. 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

Don't miss Taylor Simon King, a tribute to James Taylor, Carly Simon, and Carole King in Montclair, New Jersey on September 24th, 2026 at the Wellmont Theater. 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Grab yours before they're gone.

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3: Don't miss Taylor Simon King, a tribute to James Taylor, Carly Simon, and Carole King in Montclair, New Jersey on September 24th, 2026 at the Wellmont Theater. 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
3: Don't miss Taylor Simon King, a tribute to James Taylor, Carly Simon, and Carole King in Montclair, New Jersey on September 24th, 2026 at the Wilmont Theater. 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

Miss Taylor Simon King, a tribute to James Taylor, Carly Simon, and Carole King in Montclair, New Jersey on September 24th, 2026 at the Wellmont Theater. 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
2: Don't miss Taylor Simon King, a tribute to James Taylor, Carly Simon, and Carole King in Montclair, New Jersey on September 24th, 2026 at the Wellmont Theater. 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
2: Don't miss Taylor Simon King, a tribute to James Taylor, Carly Simon, and Carole King in Montclair, New Jersey on September 24th, 2026 at the Wellmont Theater. 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

Don't miss Taylor Simon King, a tribute to James Taylor, Carly Simon, and Carol King in Montclair, New Jersey on September 24th, 2026 at the Wellmont Theater. 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
2: Don't miss Taylor Simon King, a tribute to James Taylor, Carly Simon, and Carole King in Montclair, New Jersey on September 24th, 2026 at the Wellmont Theater. 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
3: Don't miss Taylor Simon King, a tribute to James Taylor, Carly Simon, and Carole King in Montclair, New Jersey on September 24th, 2026 at the Wellmont Theater. 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

Don't miss Taylor Simon King, a tribute to James Taylor, Carly Simon, and Carole King in Montclair, New Jersey on September 24th, 2026 at the Wellmont Theater. Celebrate these three American troubadours and their hits, such as How Sweet It Is, You're So Vain, and I Feel the Earth Move. 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Grab yours before they're gone.

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3: Don't miss Taylor Simon King, a tribute to James Taylor, Carly Simon, and Carole King in Montclair, New Jersey on September 24th, 2026 at the Wellmont Theater. 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
2: 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We're here to help and get everybody started in the right way into a sport that we love. We are physically located in the storefront right on Route 46 in Pinebrook, which is part of Montville. It's 36 Route 46 in Pinebrook. And online, we're FSSArmory.com. 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

Don't miss Taylor Simon King, a tribute to James Taylor, Carly Simon, and Carole King in Montclair, New Jersey on September 24th, 2026 at the Wellmont Theater. Celebrate these three American troubadours and their hits, such as How Sweet It Is, You're So Vain, and I Feel the Earth Move. 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Grab yours before they're gone.

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